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3: Iran and Israel have both said they will pause military strikes, but both sides have promised to retaliate if fighting begins again. Iran has warned of a severe response if Israeli defense forces continue striking southern Lebanon. Labor Minister Pat McFadden says diplomacy is the only way forward.
4: I think the Foreign Secretary, Yvette Cooper, has issued a call for de-escalation. I think it's in everyone's interest for hostilities to cease, for us to try to get an agreement that reopens the Strait of Hormuz.
3: The government's being urged to re-examine the prosecution and sentencing of paranoid schizophrenic Valdo Kalakane. He was given an indefinite hospital order for killing Barnaby Weber, Grace O'Malley Kumar and Ian Coates in 2023, but didn't face a murder trial. Barnaby's father, David, says the system needs a radical overhaul.
5: And to be fair, even people like Kalakane deserved the help. He didn't want it and he was not prepared to have it, but he should have had it. It just all seems to be about the patient, the person, which is absolutely correct. But I think the moment it strays into public safety, that's it, all bets are off.
3: A woman who helped the boss of a children's home abuse youngsters in their care has been jailed for 25 years. Linda Brunning's been found guilty of indecently assaulting a boy and helping her then boss, Malcolm Phillips, sexually abuse another boy in the 80s and 90s. Phillips, who is 93, has been deemed unfit to face trial. Big tech companies must block children from sending or receiving explicit pictures. The Prime Minister, Keir Starmer, has given firms 3 months to instigate changes or face a change to the law. Online Safety Minister is Kanisha Narayan.
6: We recognise that companies have already developed and implemented nudity detection on devices. We want to work collaboratively with industry to build solutions, to call on companies to take action within 3 months.
3: And Denmark midfielder Christian Eriksen is back home with his family and doing well after collapsing during a match against Ukraine on Sunday. That's the latest from Radio News Hub. I'm David Hall.
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3: Iran and Israel are pausing military strikes, but both have warned of retaliation if the ceasefire is broken again. The pause in hostilities follows calls from US President Donald Trump for both sides to stop shooting. UN spokesman Farhan Haq says it's a worrying time for the region.
4: We urge all parties to fully abide by the ceasefire jointly announced by Lebanon, Israel, and the United States last week. We note with concern the devastating impact the ongoing hostilities are having on civilians. We reiterate that civilians must not be targeted.
3: A woman abused by the convicted sex offender Jeffrey Epstein has said they had dinner in Andrew Mountbatten Windsor's private apartments in Buckingham Palace. Sarah Kellen is the first woman to publicly speak about attending a royal residence in connection with the late financier. Mountbatten Windsor has consistently denied any wrongdoing. The mother of a student who was stabbed to death by paranoid schizophrenic Valdo Calacane says the victims of his attacks were robbed of justice. The killer did not face a murder trial but was sentenced to an indefinite hospital order for killing Barnaby Webber, Grace O'Malley Kumar and Ian Coates. Emma Webber says there were failings across the board.
5: There's a failure to recognise, particularly those who are the most seriously unwell, that are a danger not just to themselves but to their families or to the public. Had Calacane been managed and treated appropriately, then without doubt Barney, Grace and Ian would still be here.
3: The government's under fire over the way it handles big tech companies. Sir Keir Starmer has given firms 3 months to find a way to stop children sending or receiving explicit pictures. But Liberal Democrat education spokeswoman Manira Wilson says the PM needs to be tougher.
6: It's shameful that the Prime Minister has to beg big tech to stop the proliferation of child sexual abuse imagery. He could and he should make these changes anyway.
3: And Sir Idris Elba has urged James Bond producers to not make the character too woke. That's the latest from Radio News Hub. I'm David Hall.
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Louis Miller disappeared here after drawing out his cash. And Mac Heath spends like a sailor. Did our boy do something rash? Sookie Tawdry

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2: Iran and Israel have both said they will pause military strikes, but both sides have promised to retaliate if fighting begins again. Iran has warned of a severe response if Israeli defense forces continue striking southern Lebanon. Labor Minister Pat McFadden says diplomacy is the only way forward.
3: I think the Foreign Secretary, Yvette Cooper, has issued a call for de-escalation. I think it's in everyone's interest for hostilities to cease, for us to try to get an agreement that reopens the Strait of Hormuz.
2: The government's being urged to re-examine the prosecution and sentencing of paranoid schizophrenic Valdo Kalakain. He was given an indefinite hospital order for killing Barnaby Weber, Grace O'Malley Kumar and Ian Coates in 2023, but didn't face a murder trial. Barnaby's father, David, says the system needs a radical overhaul.
4: And to be fair, even people like Kalakain deserved the help. He didn't want it and he was not prepared to have it, but he should have had it. It just all seems to be about the patient, the person, which is absolutely correct. But I think the moment it strays into public safety, that's it, all bets are off.
2: A woman who helped the boss of a children's home abuse youngsters in their care has been jailed for 25 years. Linda Brunning's been found guilty of indecently assaulting a boy and helping her then-boss Malcolm Phillips sexually abuse another boy in the 80s and 90s. Phillips, who is 93, has been deemed unfit to face trial. Big tech companies must block children from sending or receiving explicit pictures. The Prime Minister, Keir Starmer, has given firms 3 months to instigate changes or face a change to the law. Online Safety Minister is Kanisha Narayan.
5: We recognise that companies have already developed and implemented nudity detection on devices. We want to work collaboratively with industry to build solutions, to call on companies to take action within 3 months.
2: And Denmark midfielder Christian Eriksen is back home with his family and doing well after collapsing during a match against Ukraine on Sunday. That's the latest from Radio News Hub. I'm David Hall.
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2: Iran and Israel are pausing military strikes, but both have warned of retaliation if the ceasefire is broken again. The pause in hostilities follows calls from US President Donald Trump for both sides to stop shooting. UN spokesman Farhan Haq says it's a worrying time for the region.
3: We urge all parties to fully abide by the ceasefire jointly announced by Lebanon, Israel, and the United States last week. We note with concern the devastating impact the ongoing hostilities are having on civilians. We reiterate that civilians must not be targeted.
2: A woman abused by the convicted sex offender Jeffrey Epstein has said they had dinner in Andrew Mountbatten Windsor's private apartments in Buckingham Palace. Sarah Kellen is the first woman to publicly speak about attending a royal residence in connection with the late financier. Mountbatten Windsor has consistently denied any wrongdoing. The mother of a student who was stabbed to death by paranoid schizophrenic Valdo Calacane says the victims of his attacks were robbed of justice. The killer did not face a murder trial but was sentenced to an indefinite hospital order for killing Barnaby Webber, Grace O'Malley Kumar and Ian Coates. Emma Webber says there were failings across the board.
4: Is this a failure to recognise, particularly those who are the most seriously unwell, that are a danger not just to themselves but to their families or to the public? Had Calacane been managed and treated appropriately, then without doubt Barney, Grace and Ian would still be here.
2: The government's under fire over the way it handles big tech companies. Keir Starmer has given firms 3 months to find a way to stop children sending or receiving explicit pictures. But Liberal Democrat education spokeswoman Manira Wilson says the PM needs to be tougher.
5: It's shameful that the Prime Minister has to beg big tech to stop the proliferation of child sexual abuse imagery. He could and he should make these changes anyway.
2: And Sir Idris Elba has urged James Bond producers to not make the character too woke. That's the latest from Radio News Hub. I'm David Hall.
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3: Israel and Iran have agreed to halt the fighting but continue to threaten retaliation if any strikes are carried out. The renewed hostilities had raised concerns of the Middle East being plunged into another full-scale war, with officials unable to turn a ceasefire into a permanent deal to end it. Iran continue to maintain their effective blockade of the Strait of Hormuz, pushing up oil prices worldwide. Campaigners, including musician Professor Green, have taken part in a football game outside the Houses of Parliament to put pressure on ministers to improve statutory paternity pay. Currently, new fathers are entitled to 2 weeks leave. George Gabriel is from Dad Shift.
4: It is nuts that these guys are expected to figure out who they're going to be as fathers, to support their partners recovering from often really quite difficult births and bond with their babies in as little time as we would normally expect people to spend on a summer holiday.
3: Virtual legal assistance powered by AI will be rolled out to try and tackle the court backlog. Ministers sail to get cases moving faster and they will be trialled before being fully rolled out. Justice Secretary David Lammy is due to announce the measures at London Tech Week today. He says AI can transform how we work, live and govern. At least 1.5 million people were taken to court over unpaid council tax debt last year. That's what an investigation by the GMB unions found. Rachel Harrison is their spokesperson.
5: We have to bear in mind we're going through a cost of living crisis and people have been really, really struggling. And we just think the council tax is just completely broken. You know, local authorities have been starved of cash because of austerity over the last 15 years, and it's left deep scars on our public services.
3: The findings are being discussed as part of a local government special report at GMB's annual congress in Blackpool today. And a Somali referee has been denied entry to the US despite being selected as one of the 50

0: 32 referees for the World Cup. FIFA say it's up to the host country who they allow in. Somali citizens have been under a travel ban to the US since last June. Omar Artan was set to become the first from his country to officiate at the tournament. That's the latest from Radio News Hub. I'm Frankie Hersine.
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3: Iran and Israel have agreed to pause fighting after tensions flared up again over the weekend, but have threatened to retaliate if any more strikes are carried out. It's after calls for de-escalation, including from US President Donald Trump. A cancer prevention vaccine has been developed by the University of Oxford for people with a high risk of bowel and ovarian cancer. Holly Hughes has more.
4: A new study launching this summer will assess whether the jab can train the immune system to recognise and eliminate precancerous cells in people with Lynch syndrome before cancer develops. Experts at Oxford believe it also has the potential to be adapted for other cancers in the future. Once patients receive the new jab, experts will then analyse their immune responses, what the perfect dose is, and will check the jab is safe. The second phase of the study is expected to begin in 2027.
3: Ukrainian President Volodymyr Zelensky has hit out at the decision by some reform councils to take down Ukrainian flags on civic buildings. He says small mistakes can break a big friendship, adding that Britain has helped from the very beginning of their war with Russia, but security for them means security for Europe. Unpaid council tax debt saw at least 1.5 million people go to court last year. GMB, who did the research, say the real number is likely to be even higher. The findings are being delivered to GMB's annual congress today in Blackpool. Rachel Harrison is their spokesperson.
5: People are having to prioritise one bill over another and putting food on the table and heating their homes. And unfortunately for some, the council tax is the thing that suffers. And, you know, rather than trying to support these hardworking families, what we're doing is dragging them through the courts because the councils have no money themselves to prop up their own services.
3: And Ben Stokes' England cricket captaincy faces uncertainty, with both him and teammate Gus Atkinson under an internal investigation. The England and Wales Cricket Board announced the pair committed a breach of team protocols in a nightclub incident after Sunday's victory over New Zealand. Both are expected to be out of the team for the second test at the Oval, starting next week. That's the latest from Radio News Hub. I'm Frankie Hersine.
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6: Animals can't speak to drivers. But if they could, they would be asking us, telling us by the sounds of it, to put our litter and fruit waste in the bin. Because roadside litter kills an estimated 3 million animals every year. No wonder they sound miffed. So let's lend them a paw. Let's take our rubbish with us and bin it properly. National Highways. And what's that? They said thanks very much.
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3: Cricketer Ben Stokes faces an uncertain future as England's Test captain after being accused of being involved in what's being described as a nightclub incident. Liz Whittaker has more.
4: Stokes and his teammate Gus Atkinson are said to be facing an internal investigation after the England and Wales Cricket Board announced the pair committed a breach of team protocols. It followed a night out celebrating Sunday's victory over New Zealand at Lord's. Simply by being out so late meant they'd broken the team's midnight curfew. There's no suggestion of any police involvement. Both are expected to be left out of the second test at the Oval next week.
3: Israel and Iran have agreed to halt the fighting but continue to threaten retaliation if any strikes are carried out. It's after calls for de-escalation from those including Donald Trump. The renewed hostilities had raised concerns of the Middle East being plunged into another full-scale war. An investigation has found 1.5 million people were taken to court over unpaid council tax debt last year. Rachel Harrison is GMB's spokesperson.
5: Reforming the council tax system, which has been promised, is much needed and it needs to be prioritised. We think the banding system is woefully out of date. And what we want to see is making sure that the richest pay their fair share and changes to business rates as well so that local authorities can reinvest in the high street.
3: GMB warned the true number is likely to be far higher as well. A Somali man who was due to referee at the World Cup has been denied entry to the US. Omar Artan was to become the first from his country to officiate the tournament. FIFA have confirmed he won't be able to do so though, saying it's up to the host country who they let in. A fire at a recycling centre in South London has now been brought under control. Around 100 firefighters and 15 fire engines attended the scene at Bermondsey yesterday evening. An investigation is underway to determine what caused it. And Aardman, the team behind Wallace and Gromit, are celebrating 50 years with a new coin. It will feature a host of their most iconic characters like Morph, Shaun the Sheep, Wallace, Gromit, and even the scheming villain Feathers McGraw. That's the latest from Radio News Hub. I'm Frankie Hersine.
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3: England's Test captain may be left out of the team next week after he and a cricketing teammate were accused of being involved in a nightclub incident. Liz Whittaker has the details.
4: Ben Stokes and Gus Atkinson are facing an internal investigation after the England and Wales Cricket Board announced the pair committed a breach of team protocols. They'd been on a night out in London celebrating Sunday's victory over New Zealand at Lord's. That in itself broke the midnight curfew they were supposed to stick to, and police aren't involved, but they're expected to be left out of the second test at the Oval, a serious step for a player of Stokes' stature and one that would cast his leadership position into doubt.
3: Police are urging potential victims to come forward after allegations published about former West Ham co-owner David Sullivan. The 77-year-old quit the role over the weekend. On Monday, it was reported he engaged in predatory and sexually exploitative behaviour against 7 women. He claims the allegations are false and categorically denies them. Iran and Israel have agreed to pause fighting after tensions flared up again over the weekend, but have threatened to retaliate if any more strikes are carried out. This after calls for de-escalation, including from US President Donald Trump. A Somali referee has been denied entry to the US despite being selected as one of the 52 for the World Cup. Omar Artan was set to become the first from his country to officiate at the tournament. At least 1.5 million people were taken to court over unpaid council tax debt last year. That's what an investigation by the GMB unions found. Rachel Harrison is their spokesperson.
5: We have to bear in mind we're going through a cost of living crisis and people have been really, really struggling. And we just think the council tax is just completely broken. You know, local authorities have been starved of cash because of austerity over the last 15 years, and it's left deep scars on our public services.
3: And Scotland captain John McGinn has defended the decision to cancel their friendly against Norway over injuries in the camp. Head coach Steve Clark had been branded unprofessional, but his skipper says Norway would have done the same thing if they were in their position. From Radio News Hub, I'm Frankie Hersine.
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3: Cricketer Ben Stokes faces an uncertain future as England's Test captain after being accused of being involved in what's being described as a nightclub incident. Liz Whittaker has more.
4: Stokes and his teammate Gus Atkinson are said to be facing an internal investigation after the England and Wales Cricket Board announced the pair committed a breach of team protocols. It followed a night out celebrating Sunday's victory over New Zealand at Lord's. Simply by being out so late meant they'd broken the team's midnight curfew. There's no suggestion of any police involvement. Both are expected to be left out of the second test at the Oval next week.
3: The Metropolitan Police are urging alleged victims of David Sullivan to come forward after he was accused of sexual abuse. He quit his role as West Ham co-chairman over the weekend. On Monday, reports claimed he exploited seven women. The 77-year-old says the allegations are false and categorically denies them. Kemi Badenoch is pledging to scrap equality rules in the public sector following the death of Henry Novak, who was falsely arrested over an allegation of racism as he lay dying. Under the law, police, nurses and teachers have to consider things like age, gender, race and sexuality when carrying out their day-to-day work. The Conservative leader says it's become a minefield. Unpaid council tax debt saw at least 1.5 million people go to court last year. GMB, who did the research, say the real number is likely to be even higher. Rachel Harrison is their spokesperson.
5: People are having to prioritise one bill over another and putting food on the table and heat in their homes. And unfortunately for some, the council tax is the thing that suffers. And, you know, rather than trying to support these hardworking families, what we're doing is dragging them through the courts because the councils have no money themselves to prop up their own services.
3: A Somali man who was due to referee at the World Cup has been denied entry to the US. Omar Artan was to become the first from his country to officiate the tournament. And Aardman, the team behind Wallace and Gromit, are celebrating 50 years with a new coin featuring a host of their most iconic characters. From Radio News Hub, I'm Frankie Hersine.
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That's my best impression of a fanfare, and probably the only impression you're going to get me ever doing a fanfare, I have to say. Good morning, one and all. It is the mid-morning show here on Radio Grapevine with myself, Ian Stewart, all the way through till 12 p.m. Glad you're here already. Sorry you had to hear my attempted fanfare. I will try and get a proper one for tomorrow. I'm not promising, but I will go scouting and see if I can get one for tomorrow. In the meantime, it's the best music mix anywhere at all on your wireless. It is Radio Grapevine, and we're happy that you're here with us.

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West Lothian 50 Plus Network is a registered charity open to all West Lothian residents aged over 50. The network has been running for nearly 30 years and has close to 700 members. In addition to their extensive list of weekly activities, the network offers organised coach trips and holidays several times throughout the year. They also hold a number of regular, competitively priced social events. For further details, go to www.westlothian50plusnetwork.co.uk or give them a call on 01506 635510. West Lothian 50 Plus Network. 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

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But you know what truth is? It's that little baby you're holding, and it's that man you fought with this morning, the same one you're going to make love with tonight.

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2: England's test captain may be left out of the team next week after he was accused of being involved in a nightclub incident. Liz Whittaker has the details.
3: Ben Stokes and Gus Atkinson are facing an internal investigation after the England and Wales Cricket Board announced the pair committed a breach of team protocols. They'd been on a night out in London celebrating Sunday's victory over New Zealand at Lord's. That in itself broke the midnight curfew they were supposed to stick to, and police aren't involved, but they're expected to be left out of the second test at the Oval, a serious step for a player of Stokes' stature and one that would cast his leadership position into doubt.
2: The government says the allegations against former West Ham co-owner David Sullivan are deeply concerning, with the football regulator now in contact with the club. On Monday, it was reported the 77-year-old engaged in predatory and sexually exploitative behaviour against seven women. He categorically denies the allegations. Conservative leader Kemi Badenoch is pledging to scrap rules requiring public sector workers to consider equality issues. Under the Equality Act, teachers, police and nurses have to consider things like race, gender, sexuality and age in their day-to-day work. It's after the death of 18-year-old Henry Novak, who was arrested for racism after he was stabbed. Meanwhile, 21 people have now been charged with violent disorder following protests over Henry's murder. An investigation has found 1.5 million people were taken to court over unpaid council tax debt last year. Rachel Harrison is GMB spokesperson.
4: Reforming the council tax system, which has been promised, is much needed. We think the banding system is woefully out of date. And what we want to see is making sure that the richest pay their fair share and changes to business rates as well, so that local authorities can reinvest in the high street.
2: And it's now thought the meteorite that wiped out the dinosaurs could have also created life. Researchers at the University of Glasgow say it may have created a life-supporting underground environment that lasted millions of years. It's after analysing the crater which was formed when the meteor hit the Earth. From Radio News Hub, I'm Frankie Hersine.
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This is the Mid-Morning Show here on Radio Grapevine. 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
1: Ben
0: news.
1: Stokes' England captaincy faces uncertainty, with both him and teammate Gus Atkinson under an internal investigation. The England and Wales Cricket Board announced the pair committed a breach of the team's protocols in a nightclub incident after Sunday's victory against New Zealand. Both are expected to be out of the team for the second test at the Oval starting next week. Northern Ireland were beaten 3-1 by France last night, but boss Michael O'Neill has praised the bravery of his side, saying they're not scared of anyone in football. Scotland boss Steve Clarke has been branded unprofessional after he cancelled a training ground friendly against Norway as both sides prepare for the start of the World Cup. The game was called off because of injuries in the Scotland camp. Here's midfielder John McGinn.
2: Norway will be angry because they'll have their own plans they've probably set up for that game. But if Norway lost Erling Haaland or Martin Odegaard in one of the games leading up to Saturday, they would cancel the game as well.
1: And the opening day of Queen's has been hit by delays due to the weather. Katie Bolter's match was suspended as she was one set down.
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0: So I know what you're thinking. At some point today, you're going to want to relax. Can I suggest you stay tuned to us, or you tune back in at 11 o'clock this evening for the relaxation hour. Bob Howden has done a marvellous job to pull together some of the most relaxing music, and if you're just looking for an hour to chill out and relax, make sure you tune in this very evening from 11 till 12. 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
4: The Prime Minister has condemned a stabbing attack on a man in Belfast as horrific. A man in his 30s has been arrested following the incident in the north of the city last night. The victim in his 40s has sustained significant injuries to his face, neck and back. The PSNI has launched a critical incident in response to the attack. DUP MLA Brian Kingston spoke at the scene.
5: You can hear other residents shouting and telling him to stop attacking him. And I do want to commend those residents who intervened. At risk to themselves and then the police officers who arrived and brought the attack to an end.
4: Next, the Metropolitan Police are urging alleged victims of David Sullivan to come forward after he was accused of sexual abuse. He quit his role as West Ham co-chairman over the weekend. On Monday, reports claimed he exploited 7 women. The 77-year-old says the allegations are false and categorically denies them. Kemi Badenoch has pledged to scrap equality rules in the public sector following the death of Henry Novak, who was arrested over allegations of racism as he lay dying.
6: The body cam footage of Henry Novak's death is one of the hardest things I have ever watched because I knew what was going to happen. As I was watching it, I found myself willing the police to stop, willing them to think, to at least consider Henry's story.
4: Under the law, police, nurses and teachers have to consider things like age, gender, race and sexuality when carrying out their day-to-day work. The Conservative leader says rage is not a solution to problems with how equalities laws is being interpreted. Meanwhile, 21 people have now been charged with violent disorder following protests over Henry's murder. Around 1,000 people gathered outside Southampton Central Police Station and near to where Henry was killed last week. And Aardman, the team behind Wallace and Gromit, are celebrating 50 years with a new coin. It'll feature a host of their most iconic characters. That's the latest from Radio News Hub. I'm Tanita Sims.
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1: Hey, baby, how about this dance? 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You can sail on a ship by yourself, take a nap or a nip by yourself. 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There's lots of things that you can do alone, but takes to the tango, to the tango, to the really get the feeling of romance. 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Take a left like a loon by yourself. 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

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Cause it takes to the tango, to the tango, to really get the feeling of romance. 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
3: Once we know what the issues were, how on earth something like this could occur, people will have fear and anxiety, and we need the police to increase their presence on the ground.
4: A stabbing in Belfast has left politicians horrified, with one man in a serious condition. I'm Frankie Hessein, and you're listening to the Lunchtime News programme from Radio News Hub. Also on the show today, England's Test cricket captain faces big questions over his future. Donald Trump says a deal to end the war is close, but we have been here before. Hundreds of thousands of people have been in court over unpaid council tax, and we'll hear what it's like to win the lottery. But first, a look at today's other top stories with Holly Hughes.
5: Kemi Badenoch is pledging to scrap equality rules in the public sector following the death of Henry Novak, who was arrested over allegations of racism as he lay dying. Under the law, police, nurses and teachers have to consider things like age, gender, race and sexuality when carrying out their day-to-day work. The government says the allegations against former West Ham co-owner David Sullivan are deeply concerning, with the football regulator now in contact with the club. On Monday, it was reported the 77-year-old engaged in predatory and sexually exploitative behaviour against seven women. He says the allegations are false. And a Somali man who was due to referee at the World Cup has been denied entry to the US. Omar Artin was to become the first from his country to officiate the tournament.
4: Well, first off today, a developing story we've heard this morning. The Prime Minister has condemned a stabbing attack on a man in Belfast as horrific and abhorrent. Danita Sims has more.
6: This morning, a video of the attack circulated on social media. A man in his 30s, believed to be Somalian, has been arrested. The victim, who's in his 40s, has sustained significant injuries to his face, neck and back. DUP MLA Brian Kingston spoke at the scene.
7: But we need fact-based information. And we need all statutory services to make a coordinated response to this. Once we know what the issues were, how on earth something like this could occur, people will have fear and anxiety about what occurred. And we need the police to increase their presence on the ground.
6: Other politicians have also weighed in. Kemi Badenoch says she was horrified, while Nigel Farage and Rupert Lowe are also calling for more details to be released.
4: Well, next up today, Ben Stokes' future as England Test cricket captain is in doubt after he was accused of being involved in what's been described as a nightclub incident with a teammate. Johnny Holmes joins me now to tell us more. So, Johnny, what's the details here?
8: So, Frankie, we don't know exactly what's happened, but here's what we do know so far. After winning their match against New Zealand on Sunday, Stokes and teammate Gus Atkinson were involved in an incident at a nightclub. It was later reported that a Saracens rugby player had an altercation with them and another member of the England and Wales cricket board staff. Now, simply by being out so late, they've contravened the team's midnight curfew, and the ECB later announced the pair had committed a breach of team protocols.
4: And what are the ramifications for this then?
8: Well, both of them are expected to be left out of the second test against New Zealand at the Oval next week. An internal investigation into their behaviours has been launched, and while there's no suggestion of any police involvement, there could be significant sporting consequences. Ben Stokes' captaincy has been thrown into doubt as a result.
4: And this isn't the first time this England team have made the headlines for things outside of cricket now, is it?
8: No, it's certainly not. During the Ashes, the team had landed themselves in trouble over reports of their late-night drinking habits, including a boozy trip to Noosa between the second and third test. White ball captain Harry Brook was also reportedly involved in a scuffle with a nightclub bouncer in the preceding tour in New Zealand. He may now have to lead the side in the next test. Ben Stokes also missed the 2017-18 Ashes tour when he was charged with a fray. He was cleared the following summer, though.
4: Thanks, Johnny. Still to come, a look at the latest developments in the Middle East. Why so many people are going to court over unpaid council tax, and what it's like to win the lottery.
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4: Welcome back. 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Next up today, tensions appear to be easing in the Middle East. Liz Whitaker has the details.
10: Israel and Iran have traded fire over the weekend, with Iran firing missiles over Tel Aviv's continued strikes in Lebanon. In turn, Israel hit back at Iran, prompting fears that the Middle East could be plunged into another full-scale war. US President Donald Trump has called on both sides to de-escalate. Speaking to reporters at John F. Kennedy Airport, he expressed some optimism that a deal to end the war could be closer.
11: We have a good chance of doing it. We should be able to do it in 1 hour, if you want to know the truth.
12: What's the biggest sticking point right now?
11: I don't think there are any sticking points. I think we're very close to having a very, very good, strong, powerful deal.
10: The president will be hoping that's the case too, with the war increasingly unpopular in the States. Attending an NBA Finals game in New York last night, this was the reception he got when he came on screen.
13: And bright stars, beautiful.
10: Both Iran and the US are taking hardline positions, though, and the president will want the country back on side ahead of midterm elections later this year.
4: Next today, investigations found that last year at least 1.5 million people were taken to court over unpaid council tax debt. The findings are being discussed at GMB's annual Congress in Blackpool today. To find out more, we spoke to Rachel Harrison from the GMB. She says the system's broken.
14: From those responses, it's shown us that at least 1.5 million people were taken to court last year over council tax debt. From what we've been able to gather so far, at least 4.5 million accounts are in council tax arrears. 3.2 million accounts have had debt management proceedings launched against them. And at least 4.6 million is owed to councils in unpaid council tax. And I think what we have to bear in mind from those figures is that not every local authority responded to us within the timeline either. So we expect those figures to actually be much higher.
4: Finally, today, the UK remains fascinated by millionaire culture. More than four decades after Del Boy's famous Only Fools and Horses catchphrase, this time next year, Rodney will be millionaires first entered popular culture. At a time of global uncertainty and with considerations like the cost of jet fuel making holidays more uncertain, for example, experts say becoming a millionaire increasingly represents more than luxury alone. James Dickman has been speaking to Kathy Garrett from Allwyn, operator of the National Lottery, about what striking it rich symbolises for so many of us.
15: I think becoming a millionaire just symbolises the choice and opportunities people have with winning a large sum of money. And that's why we're making it a change to our game to allow people to have two chances to win. So every Saturday and every Wednesday, their ticket is going to be entered into two draws, giving them two chances to win.
16: Does £1 million still represent a life-changing amount of money in modern Britain?
15: Yeah, it absolutely does. I see people nearly every day of the week, and I see firsthand the difference it makes to people's lives. Whether it's paying off a mortgage, being able to get on the property ladder, helping family members, it really can make a huge difference to people in so many different ways.
16: Can you explain the sort of psychological and emotional impact then of suddenly becoming so wealthy?
15: It can be an emotional roller coaster for many people, from the shock when they first check their ticket to the kind of the disbelief, a little bit of worry and overwhelm about what they're going to do with that money. But we have a huge amount of support, and our team of winners advisors at Allwyn can help and guide them to help them really enjoy the win.
4: A reminder, players must be 18 or over. Please gamble responsibly. And for more information, visit gambleaware.org. Now for a look at the weather before we go. Rain across the north and west, moving into Scotland later on. Elsewhere, mostly dry with a mix of sunshine and showers, but a rather cool day with a high of 18 degrees Celsius. Now that's all from me today. I'm Frankie Hairsine, and you've been listening to the Lunchtime News programme from Radio News Hub. Have a great afternoon.

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0: 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But Mum and Dad says all that munching isn't good for me. 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
3: Police say the victim in the Belfast stabbing has injuries to his eyes, back and face. The suspect, who's from Sudan and in his 30s, has been arrested on suspicion of attempted murder. Assistant Chief Constable Ryan Henderson is from the Police Service of Northern Ireland.
4: I share the public's revulsion over the brutal nature of this attack, which has created concern not only here in Northern Ireland, but much further afield. And I understand also that there will be questions regarding the nature of the attack. At this stage, we have no information to suggest that this was a terrorist-related incident.
3: A 14-year-old girl's been arrested after two pupils and a member of staff were injured in a knife attack at a school in Manchester. Officers were called to reports of a stabbing at the Co-op Academy in Plant Hill Road. Their injuries are not believed to be life-threatening. A man who murdered his partner and blew up their home has been jailed for life. Clifton George from Stoke Newington in London stabbed Annabel Rook 31 times when she tried to end their relationship. Her father, Peter, spoke outside court.
5: During the trial, at times it's been almost unbearable, hearing the years that she herself suffered abuse, and then the nature of the horrendous attack. It's so important that good men and women who encounter misogyny should have the courage to call them out.
3: A man who stroked a woman's hair and asked if he could kiss her has become the first person to be convicted of new sex-based harassment legislation. 44-year-old David Stroud has been given a 12-month community order after harassing his victim while on a train from Hastings to London.
6: Now, I'm deeply apologetic to her. I'm sorry it happened. And I didn't realise that she had previous issues or whatever, but I probably aggravated it and given her more suffering, so I'm sorry about that.
3: And the final piece of the iconic Denby pottery has rolled off the production line. That's the latest from Radio News Hub. I'm David Hall.
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0: monster. But Mum and Dad says all that munching isn't good for me. 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
6: Animals can't speak to drivers, but if they could, they would be asking us, telling us by the sounds of it, to put our litter and fruit waste in the bin. Because roadside litter kills an estimated 3 million animals every year. No wonder they sound miffed. So let's lend them a paw. Let's take our rubbish with us and bin it properly. National Highways. And what's that? They said thanks very much.
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3: The Belfast stab victim has significant eye injuries and slash wounds to the back and face. The man in his 40s is in a serious condition in hospital after being attacked by a Sudanese national who's in custody on suspicion of attempted murder. North Belfast MP John Finucane says it's a horrific attack.
4: This is absolutely disgraceful, and I think everybody is right to come out very quickly and condemn this. This was brutal, and naturally my concern goes first and foremost with the victim. Victim who is in hospital and has suffered horrendous injuries.
3: Israel has carried out more airstrikes on Lebanon just a day after Iran called for them to stop. Lebanese media have reported at least 8 people have been killed by Israeli strikes in the south of the country. An electrician who murdered his partner and then blew up their home has been jailed for life. Clifton George from North London stabbed Annabel Rook 31 times because she wanted to end their relationship. Justice Constable Casey says Clifton was a troubling character.
5: An overwhelming picture has emerged of your regular anger and volatility. Numerous witnesses described your pronounced temper with the reactions that could escalate rapidly, often sparked by petty or insignificant perceived slights.
3: A man who grabbed a woman's hair and asked for a kiss has been sentenced in a legal first. 44-year-old David Stroud is the first person found guilty under new sex-based harassment legislation. He's been given a 12-month community order. Prosecutor Olivia Rose says it's essential victims speak up.
6: It's really important that victims feel that they should come forward, and it's about sending a message to defendants that this is more than just friendly banter. This is persistent, unwanted and deeply distressing for victims, and it must stop.
3: And the football regulators contacted West Ham amid allegations surrounding its co-owner David Sullivan. That's the latest from Radio News Hub. I'm David Hall.
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to pack. I've never seen a sight that didn't look better looking back. I was born under a wandering star. Mud can make you prisoner and the plains can bake you dry. Snow can burn your eyes, but only people make you cry. Home is made for coming from, for dreams of going to, which with any luck will never come true.

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0: England's women play their final World Cup qualifier against Ukraine at Everton's Hill Dickinson Stadium. The Lionesses must better Spain's results in Iceland to qualify automatically, or they will face a playoff. Forward Lauren Hemp is confident the team can respond after the 4-0 loss against the Spanish.
1: We've got together and we've come together and stuck together, and I think that's the most important thing about this team is how we come together, especially after a tough result like that.
0: The football regulator is in contact with West Ham after allegations that co-owner David Sullivan had engaged in sexually exploitative and predatory behaviour. He recently quit as chairman of the club and denies all the claims made against him. The ECB are continuing to investigate England Test captain Ben Stokes after he and Gus Atkinson broke a curfew and were involved in a reported nightclub incident after the win against New Zealand in the first test. And in rugby union, England captain Mauro Itoje has been rested from a training squad ahead of July games against South Africa, Fiji and Argentina.
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Stroke can happen to anyone, but it doesn't have to be the end of the world. With the right treatment and support, people who have had a stroke can go on to live full and productive lives. 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
3: Police have given more details about the suspect at the centre of the Belfast stabbing.
4: He made his way from Sudan to Paris, and from Paris he flew to Dublin. He then travelled from Dublin to Belfast by bus on the 10th of February of 2023 and claimed asylum on that date.
3: That's John Boucher, Chief Constable of the PNSI, who says the Sudanese national was granted leave to remain in Northern Ireland until 2028. He's currently in custody after stabbing a man in his 40s who suffered serious injuries to his eyes, back and face. Political leaders across the spectrum have condemned the attack and called for calm. Here's First Minister Michelle O'Neill.
5: This is a society that is welcoming, that is inclusive. We are good people. And I said to everybody out there, I don't want to see any person living in fear. And we need to say no to racism, no to hatred, no to sectarianism that is out there in our society.
3: Extra police patrols will be on the streets tonight. Next, a man who murdered his partner and blew up their home has been jailed for life. Clifton George from Stoke Newington in North London stabbed Annabel Rook 31 times when she tried to end their relationship. Her parents say George was a controlling figure.
6: He was very careful to hide it from us.
7: Yes.
6: His temper.
7: And we learned that he had a short fuse and could lose it over something really trivial.
6: Yeah.
7: Anything that he perceived as a slight.
6: And then he would go back and take it out on her.
3: A 14-year-old girl's been arrested after two pupils and a member of staff were injured in a knife attack at a school in Manchester. Officers were called to reports of a stabbing at the Co-op Academy in Plant Hill Road. Injuries to the victims are not thought to be life-threatening. And the final piece of the iconic Denby pottery has rolled off the production line. That's the latest from Radio News Hub. I'm David Hall.
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10: Thank you so much to Bob for the last couple of hours on Radio Grapevine. It's Tuesday, just in case you wondered, because I had to look at it anyway. It's Dave B here with you for the next couple of hours on Early Evening Escapes. 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

It's the Early Evening Escape Show on Radio Grapevine with me, Dave B. If you would like us to play a request, look out for our request collectors. They're out and about most evenings before visiting time. They've got Grapevine tops on. They cannot easily be missed. And they will take your details and make sure you play requests. Trust me, it makes their day. Because otherwise, all they do is they go out, they don't speak to anyone, they come back and they just mope about. So it gives them something to do.

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10: 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In Vietnam, he was 19. In Vietnam, he was 19.

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It's Early Evening Escapes with me, Dave B. Just you, me, and the music. Lie back and listen. I think we should have another one, don't you?

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3: Police and political leaders are appealing for calm after the Belfast stabbing. A man in his 40s is in a serious condition in hospital after being attacked by a Sudanese national who's in custody on suspicion of attempted murder. North Belfast MP John Finucane says it's a horrific attack.
4: This is absolutely disgraceful, and I think everybody is right to come out very quickly and condemn this. This was brutal, and naturally my concern goes first and foremost with the victim.
3: President Trump has vowed to retaliate after he accused Iran of shooting down a US helicopter near the Strait of Hormuz. US officials say two crew members of the Apache helicopter have been rescued by an American sea drone. An electrician who murdered his partner and then blew up their home has been jailed for life. Clifton George from North London stabbed Annabelle Rook 31 times because she wanted to end their relationship. Justice Constable KC says Clifton was a troubling character.
5: An overwhelming picture has emerged of your regular anger. Numerous witnesses described your pronounced temper with the reactions that could escalate rapidly, often sparked by petty or insignificant perceived slights.
3: Two men have been jailed for violent disorder at a protest in Southampton following the murder of Henry Nowak. Connor Bishop and Leon O'Leary both pleaded guilty after 11 police officers and a police dog were injured during protests. A man who grabbed a woman's hair and asked for a kiss has become the first person to be found guilty under new sex-based harassment legislation. David Stroud has been given a 12-month community order. Here's Prosecutor Olivia Rose.
6: It's about sending a message to defendants that this is more than just friendly banter. This is persistent, unwanted, and deeply distressing for victims.
3: And NASA has named the astronauts who will blast off as part of the Artemis 3 mission to the moon. That's the latest from Radio News Hub. I'm David Hall.
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I don't know how it works. Ask somebody, because I'm not at all sure. Anyway, let's have another.

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0: It's Early Evening Escapes on Radio Grapevine. So good to have you with us. And we're with you for a wee while yet. Here's another one.
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Well, that's nearly it for a Tuesday evening for Early Evening Escapes. Coming up, though, at 8 o'clock, the Tuesday Night Music Club with Gordon Hunter. Just as well, because it's a Tuesday night, isn't it? Followed by the Golden Years and the Relaxation Hour at 11 o'clock. Finishing off tonight on Radio Grapevine with the Midnight Love Affair. I will see you soon. Back on Thursday. Bye.

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3: A man's been charged with attempted murder over the knife attack in Belfast. Police say the 30-year-old will appear at Belfast Magistrates Court tomorrow. He's accused of stabbing a man in his 40s who suffered serious injuries to his eyes, back and face. Political leaders across the spectrum have condemned the attack and called for calm, including First Minister Michelle O'Neill.
4: This is a society that is welcoming, that is inclusive. We are good people. And I said to everybody out there, I don't want to see any person living in fear, and we need to say no to racism, no to hatred, no to sectarianism that is out there in our society. What happened last night was horrific.
3: Donald Trump's accusing Iran of shooting down a US helicopter near the Strait of Hormuz. The president's threatening to retaliate after two crew were rescued from the Apache helicopter shortly after it went down. A man who murdered his partner and blew up their home has been jailed for life. Clifton George from North London stabbed Annabelle Rook when she tried to end their relationship. Her parents say George was a controlling figure.
5: He was very careful to hide it from us.
6: Yes.
5: His temper.
6: And we learned that he had a short fuse and could lose it over something really trivial.
5: Yeah.
6: Anything that he perceived as a slight.
5: And then he would go back and take it out on her.
3: A man who stroked a woman's hair and asked if he could kiss her has become the first person to be convicted of new sex-based harassment legislation. 44-year-old David Stroud's been given a 12-month community order after harassing his victim while on a train from Hastings to London.
7: I'm deeply apologetic to her. I'm sorry it happened. And I didn't realise that she had previous issues or whatever, but I probably aggravated it and given her more suffering, so I'm sorry about that.
3: And Serena Williams is on court as she makes her return to competitive tennis in the women's doubles at Queen's. That's the latest from Radio News Hub. I'm David Hall.
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13: Let's go, girls.

Good evening, St. John's, West Lothian. Welcome to the Tuesday Night Music Club right here on Radio Grapevine with myself, Gordon Hunter, till 10. Nice to have your company. Back from a little break last week. And nice to be back again. I hope you're all doing okay. Weather's not so nice, is it? Well, I said we were playing summer anthems the other week on the show. Well, maybe squeeze the old summer tune in tonight, though, just to cheer ourselves up and maybe a few weather-related tunes as well between now and 10. But what's coming up on the show this week? Yes, well, we have our usual Mystery Year feature, four tracks from a particular year, and we'll give you a few chances to guess what that year might be. It's somewhere in the 80s, I'll tell you that much. And the first track is around about 8:15. 8:30, we'll do a roundup of the showbiz news, and we'll also look ahead to what gigs you can get out and see in the West Lothian area. And 9:30, we'll do the music news as well. A couple of things to catch up on, relating to album charts and a few documentaries out there that you might want to go and watch, all music related. So we'll catch up with that around about 9:30. Best of music between now and 10. Let's stay with the ladies. Yes, Taylor Swift.

that, Taylor Swift there and Antihero on the Tuesday Night Music Club. And just before we get to the Mystery Year, let's do this one from Coldplay and Speed of Sound.

That cool play there, and a speed of sound on the Tuesday Night Music Club. Shall we do the first track from the mystery year? Ah, so what year did this come out? Sydney Youngblood, and If Only I Could.

0: And there you go. First track from the Mystery Year this week, Sydney Youngblood, If Only I Could. That sounds good tonight, doesn't it? I'll do two more tracks from the Mystery Year right after the 9 o'clock news.
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ABBA of ABBA on the Tuesday Night Music Club, SOS there. And if you haven't seen ABBA Voyage yet, go along, see it. Well worth it. And talking of gigs, this band's coming to Glasgow this weekend. Some of you might be going to see them. Yes, take that. Yeah.

Yeah, this weekend, Friday and Saturday at Hampden Park in Glasgow. Take that, their circus tour. The big mechanical elephant and all that going on. Looks pretty good. Enjoy it if you're going to see it. And supporting Take That is this lady, Belinda Carlisle.

0: enjoy Belinda Carlisle. If you're going to see Take That at Hampden this weekend. Okay, let's do the latest showbiz news.
1: Soft Cell's final studio album will be a fitting farewell to late musician Dave Ball. That's according to his bandmate Mark Almond. The album will be released in September and will serve as a tribute to electronic musician Ball, who died in October 2025, just 2 days after completing the record. Next, Madonna has released a star-studded short film featuring Sabrina Carpenter, Kate Moss, Richard E. Grant and Benedict Cumberbatch. Ahead of the release of her album Confessions 2 next month, the American singer has released a film to accompany it. It premiered at the Tribeca Festival in New York last Friday. And Lisa Kudrow and Mira Sorvino will reprise their roles in a long-awaited sequel to Romy and Michelle's high school reunion. The original film, which was released in 1997, follows two best friends as they realise they're not popular in high school and decide to concoct elaborate lies to impress the peers who were unkind to them.
0: And that's your latest showbiz news for this week on the Tuesday Night Music Club. We'll get more showbiz news tomorrow on Radio Grapevine. Okay, let's find out what's happening gig-wise in West Lothian, and we'll look ahead over to the Dreadnought Rock in Bathgate. This coming Friday, band Alma Fiera are doing their 20th anniversary rock covers concert. So they've been going for a while, so yeah, go and check them out if you're a fan of the band or just like some rock covers. And if you like... you like your hard rock? Well, get along there on Saturday night, because what a treat. AC/DC GB, the Great Britain AC/DC tribute band, they're back in Bathgate show. Yeah, see what they did there? Not back in black, back in Bathgate. This coming Saturday at the Dreadnought. Oh, that'll be good. And yeah, so if you're an AC/DC fan, go and check that one out. And we'll do a little roundup a little bit later on of some of the music news coming up. This week, if you like Paul McCartney, we'll do a little bit of a chat about that around about 9:30, and you can see he's got a brand new album out, and it's been doing rather well. And we've also got some Kylie news as well, so we're going to do a little feature on Kylie.

0: Classic rock for you on the Tuesday Night Music Club. So Steppenwolf there and Born to be Wild. Thought I'd play that because Born to be Wild at my motorbike yesterday. So there you go. One after that, AC/DC as well. Highway to Hell. More great tunes coming up.
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Yeah, big number one hit. Two great voices there, Aretha Franklin and George Michael on the Tuesday Night Music Club. And I Knew You Were Waiting For Me. A great Scottish band. Here's Texas and Inner Smile.

Texas there, and Inner Smile. Let's hope we've got some new music coming maybe next year. We'll have to wait and see. I think they'll do another album quite soon. And let's go back to the 70s right now for this disco classic, Donna Summer.

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0: track. Come up next, two more tracks from the Mystery Year on the Tuesday Night Music Club. From the heart of West Lothian, news in the hour, this is Radio Grapevine.
1: Police have charged a 30-year-old man with attempted murder after the Belfast stabbing. The Sudanese national will appear in court on Wednesday after a man in his 40s suffered serious eye, face and back wounds. Police commanders and political leaders have called for calm in the wake of the attack, and Deputy First Minister Emma Little-Pengelly says people are genuinely worried.
2: What we're seeing very often is that frustration from people that their genuinely held concerns are not taken seriously.
1: President Trump has vowed to retaliate after he accused Iran of shooting down a US helicopter near the Strait of Hormuz. US officials say two crew members of the Apache helicopter have been rescued by an American sea drone. The parents of a woman who was stabbed to death by her partner have urged victims of domestic violence to seek help. Clifton George from North London stabbed Annabelle Rook 31 times when she tried to end their relationship after years of abuse. Her mother, Susanna, says those affected need support.
3: However hard it is, get out, get the children out, find yourself a safe place, and then deal with him from afar.
1: It's emerged West Ham's co-owner David Sullivan has been banned from contacting the club's women's and youth teams for the past 3 years. The restrictions were enforced in 2023 due to safeguarding concerns. A man who grabbed a woman's hair and asked for a kiss has become the first person to be found guilty under new sex-based harassment legislation. 44-year-old David Stroud has been given a 12-month community order. Detective Superintendent Sam Painter says such crimes are under reported.
4: We'd be really keen to ensure that this conviction plays part in giving confidence for people to come forward and report these behaviours, or report them on behalf of somebody else if you witness somebody being subjected to these behaviours.
1: And Serena Williams has won her doubles match after a sensational return to tennis. She hasn't played competitively for 4 years. That's the latest from Radio News Hub. I'm David Hall.
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And there you go, two tracks there from The Mystery Year. Who catches that? Hand in Your Heart there by Kylie. And before that, Madonna and Like a Prayer. And I'll tell you what the final track and what the year is. Run about 9:45. Give you one more chance to have another guess. Yeah, two great tracks there. Into the second hour of the Tuesday Night Music Club. And we're talking earlier how the weather is. It's a little bit dreak, isn't it? A little bit cold for June. And, you know, I think we need to go to some warmer climates, to the Hotel California.

classic. The classic Eagles there and Hotel California, the Tuesday Night Music Club. Hope you enjoyed that one. Here's Brian Adams and Mel C.

0: from the heart of St John's.
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Alice Cabana there, Hold Me While You Wait. He's playing Hyde Park in London this year. Doing rather well. Let's get our Scottish band on. Here's Delamitri. We'll do the music news after this.

that, Dilly Minter there, and Kiss This Thing Goodbye. It takes us nicely to the music news this week. And just as part of our Mystery Year tracks after nine, we played Kylie and Hand Your Heart. And Kylie's new documentary is out on Netflix. It is 3 episodes. And the first episode, as you would expect, starts from the start of our music career with Stock Aitken and Waterman. And our first single, I Should Be So Lucky. And all the hits that followed on from that, including Hand on Your Heart. And yeah, the second one's more sort of the Michael Hutchence sort of era. And the third episode features our battle with cancer and coming back and getting back out on tour again. So yeah, definitely worth watching. And for Kylie fans, music fans, that's on Netflix. And so, we mentioned it earlier, but in fact, played Beatles just before 9 o'clock. But Paul McCartney, his latest release, The Boys of Dungeon Lane, has become his 24th album to reach number one on the UK album chart. This has extended his record as the most successful album artist in the history of the official UK charts. And that includes his albums released as a solo artist, With Wings, and of course with the Beatles. So well done to him. Another number one album. It's very good. I was in Lowport Music in Lothgow last Wednesday, and the shop owner had it on. And yeah, it definitely is acclaimed and being one of his best albums in a long, long while. And it certainly sounded good from what I could hear as well. So yes, we need to pick up a copy. So shall we have something from Wings then?

0: The Monkees there and I'm a Believer, song from the 60s. More great tunes coming up, and we're still not too far away now from that final track of the Mystery Year this week.
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You two there, and beautiful day. And there was some details online showing that they were filming a new music video, and they've definitely got a new album coming out later this year, so that would that'd be pretty much true, wouldn't it? So look forward to that. Shall we do the final track from the Mystery Year? So from a beautiful day to another day in paradise, and Phil Collins.

Phil Collins there, and Another Day in Paradise, the final track from the Mystery Year. Madonna, Like a Prayer, Kylie Hand Your Heart, Phil there with Paradise, and Cindy Youngblood, and If I Could. They were all hits in 1989. Well done if you guessed it right. Back to 1978 now, here's Billy Joel.

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Bill Joel there, good to hear that. My Life from 1978. He's just got a Broadway concert from out of his 100th show at Madison Square Garden. Well worth checking it out, or have a look on YouTube. Boy, take that hour. They're, of course, in Glasgow this weekend, but I thought we'd play some Robbie to see the show out. Here's Phil. See you next week.

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3: Protesters have taken to the streets of Belfast in the wake of Monday's knife attack. Demonstrators have set bins and cars alight and a bus has been torched in the city centre. Assistant Chief Constable Ryan Henderson says violence is unacceptable.
4: People have a right to have their voice heard and they have a right to do that peacefully. If that's done in a violent way, all that does, and I saw it firsthand last year, damages communities and drags young people into it. I would plead for calm heads in relation to that.
3: The protests come after a 30-year-old Sudanese man was charged with attempted murder. He'll appear in court later after attacking a man in his 40s. He remains in hospital with serious injuries to his eyes, face and back. Next, Donald Trump's accusing Iran of shooting down a US helicopter near the Strait of Hormuz. The president's threatening to retaliate after two crew were rescued from the Apache helicopter shortly after it went down. An electrician who murdered his partner and blew up their home is beginning a life sentence. Clifton George from North London stabbed Annabelle Rook when she tried to end their relationship. Her parents say George was a controlling figure.
5: He was very careful to hide it from us, his temper.
6: And we learned that he had a short fuse and could lose it over something really trivial. Anything that he perceived as a slight.
5: And then he would go back and take it out on her.
3: A man who stroked a woman's hair and asked if he could kiss her has apologised after becoming the first person to be convicted under new sex-based harassment legislation. David Stroud's been given a 12-month community order and says he regrets his actions.
7: Yeah, I'm deeply apologetic to her. I feel like the way I behaved to that girl on the train, I might have caused some distress, but I realised that I'd overstepped the line and I walked away of my own accord, because I thought, right, now it's time to go.
3: And Thomas Tuchel says England can't be considered favourites at this year's World Cup because it's been too long since they've won it. That's the latest from Radio News Hub. I'm David Hall.
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9: Hello and welcome to the Golden Years. 60 minutes of pure nostalgia as we take you back to 1957.
10: Mr. Harold Macmillan becomes Prime Minister of Great Britain after Sir Anthony Eden's surprise resignation. A surprise even to his cabinet colleagues. Foreign Minister Selwyn Lloyd leaves Downing Street after a dramatic minute meeting. Behind him is Housing Minister Duncan Sands. They have just learned from Sir Anthony of the doctor's verdict, which has left him no alternative but to go to Buckingham Palace and lay his resignation before the court. By now, the Downing Street crowds realise that something momentous is afoot. On his way to number 11, Chancellor Macmillan and his wife and daughter are surrounded by photographers, for already he is named as a possible successor. Next morning, the comings and goings at the palace are watched with mounting excitement. Who is being called for advice and who to be offered leadership? After an hour's audience with the Queen, the new Prime Minister leaves to begin his task of forming a new government. For a Premier's resignation means the resignation of all his ministers, leaving his successor to choose his own team. Mr. Macmillan's first problem? To find someone to follow himself at the Exchequer, with the budget only 12 weeks away. News travels fast, and the press are waiting for the new Premier outside the door of number 11 Downing Street. His first words? There will be no general election, and when there is, we shall win it. His family watch from above as Mr. Macmillan deals with the journalists. He enters number 11, the house he must now leave for the shortest but most significant move of his whole career. But first, he gives this message to our camera and to the world.
11: This afternoon, the Queen did me to ask me to form a government. I have accepted this duty.
10: Back from the dead comes driver Tommy Lee of the Royal Army Service Corps. He arrives in Britain at Lynham Airport and gets a VIP reception. Still weak from his 12-day ordeal in the Malayan jungle, he's in good spirits and glad to be home. Driver Lee was the only survivor of nine men in a plane crash, and he kept struggling through the bamboo forest with a broken ankle, keeping himself alive on a meager stock of rice. He was missing, presumed killed, and he has his own death certificate to prove it. Welcome home, Tommy.

Leaving the Ministry of Health are representatives of Britain's doctors, including Sir Russell Brain. The minister has just turned down their demand for a 24% salary increase, for the present at least. Many people believe a large slice of their national insurance money goes to the doctors. But in fact, of the 12 and ninepenny stamp on a man's card, only 10 pence goes to the whole National Health Service. Doctors, dentists, hospitals, supplies, prescriptions, and everything. The old bob-on-the-bottle prescription charge has risen to a shilling per item, but the doctor gets no more. Costs are rising for all of us. For the healthy, for the sick, for the chemist, for the doctor. And the government says the country cannot afford the 20 millions which the doctors claim would cost the exchequer. The public depends on the doctor, the surgeon, the nurse. And in these days of ever more scientific treatment, their knowledge and skill are a priceless national asset. With their devoted help, we have built a national health service second to none in the world. Now, promising young men and women are turning their eyes to other lands for greater opportunities. The thousands who stick to their jobs are disgruntled. In the hour of disaster, the doctor is always one of the first on the spot. When minutes count, he has lives in his hands, and he does not pause to think of his own. He does his job according to his Hippocratic oath, to work for the benefit of my patients according to my ability and judgment, and not for their hurt or for any wrong. He does not regard himself as a hero, for this is the nature of his profession, to be on call any hour of the day or night, wherever he is needed. He asks for a square deal. What do you think? Can we afford to refuse him?

first inaugurated as president for a second term, Dwight D. Eisenhower, followed by Vice President Nixon, heads the traditional Inauguration Day parade from the Capitol to the White House. 750,000 people watch the marching columns swing past the saluting base. Theme of the procession is Liberty and Strength, and it's led by cadets from West Point and other service academies. A new intercontinental missile makes its first public appearance. Foreign observers are also interested to see the Northrop Snark, of which so much has been heard. Decorated floats from all the states of the Union roll past the president, including a tribute from Augusta, Georgia to his favorite recreation. The symbol of the Republican Party makes its bow before the biggest Republican of them all. It's a great day for Washington, not least for the Nixon children, the Eisenhower grandchildren, and for Ike himself. At the Pavilion Bath, Hungarian refugees from nearby Thorny Pits camp put on a variety show in aid of British refugees evicted from Egypt by Nasser. This well-timed inspiration receives enthusiastic local support. The mayor of Bath is present to honor the occasion. The refugees call their show Hungarian Rhapsody. They're nearly all amateurs, but they've worked very hard to make it a success, and it gets across in a big way. By their generous thought, these homeless ones have shown two things: their gratitude to the people of Britain who gave them sanctuary in their most desperate hour, and their understanding that in this troubled time, they are not the only ones who have lost their homes and their livelihood. 25 miles away at Stonehouse Camp are those other refugees the Hungarians want to help, British citizens thrown out of Egypt as a reprisal against Britain's action in the Canal Zone. Many of them had lived in Egypt all their lives as shopkeepers or small businessmen, proud of their British citizenship, whether old or young, but having no quarrel with the country where they lived and worked. That didn't save them. Innocent of any crime, these families have lost their homes, their businesses, everything but what they could carry in a suitcase. With the world full of refugees of many nationalities asking our help, we must not forget to do our best for these

0: Canon A.S. Giles, Chaplain in Chief of the Royal Air Force, presides at the naming and dedication of the new bells of St. Clement Danes in the Strand. Adopted by the Air Force as their family church, and due to reopen next year, the RAF's 40th anniversary, this historic Wren building is being carefully reconstructed, healing the scars of the bombs which shattered it in 1941 and silenced the old bells forever. Canon Giles asks the blessing of God on the new bells of St. Clement's.
1: I do dedicate these bells to the glory of God and for use in the Church of St. Clement Danes, in the name of the Father and of the Son and of the Holy Ghost. Amen.
0: Chief of Air Staff Sir Dermot Boyle names the great tenor bell.
2: I name this bell Boom!

There's trouble in the air at Willow Farm Staines. A row over a pylon between farmer Thomas Jones and his son Bryn on the one hand, and the Central Electricity Authority on the other. Bryn Jones is carrying out his threat to sabotage the pylon unless the CEA discuss his father's claim to more compensation. This pylon is one of four on the Jones farm, and the CEA have offered £155 for the damage done to the land. Farmer Jones wants more than twice that. The CEA promised to talk it over, but they take too long for the Joneses' liking. So eldest son Bryn uses his sledgehammer. Over £1,200 worth of damage in a few seconds. At last, the authorities react, and there's a court injunction to prevent the Joneses damaging any more pylons. The big question, since Bryn announced his plans beforehand, why did nobody try to stop him?

0: I'm all shook up.
1: The immigration boom touched new heights in a novel way. About 80 people made history at London Airport on the first flight of the great airlift inaugurated by the Canadian government. From Heathrow and Prestwick, 25,000 will fly to begin a new life in the Dominion. The fare, £71.10, about half the normal cost. Canada can't have too many good-type people from Great Britain. Business is booming too at Australia House. Especially, they tell us, since sewers and the rent bill made thousands doubtful about the future. Even before that, enterprising folk were looking beyond the shores of Britain. It's in the blood. People from this island have always gone out to put the imprint of freedom upon far-off lands. And no less than Canada, Australia says welcome to skilled men not afraid to work.
2: Can I help you at all?
3: I'm a motor mechanic.
2: Yes.
3: If I go to Australia, can I be sure of work?
2: I'm sure you can't fail. There's plenty of work in Australia for a skilled man.
1: Daily queues form at the Canadian Immigration Office also. Those not lucky enough to get on the airlift put their names down for the sea passage. The feel of being there already comes, to the younger ones at any rate, as they wait to give their particulars to the official. Last year, nearly 52,000 left Britain to settle in our oldest dominion. They feel crowded at home, the men and women who are emigrating. They're tired of the sweat and grind, sometimes in rather grim houses. And though there's little unemployment, the competition's terrific. Promotion's a long way off, then the taxation. Not much pay left after income tax, purchase tax, beer tax, tax this, tax that. The emigration ship looks like a passport to a land of promise. All going aboard must have felt that way, including that garage mechanic. They're useful people who are emigrating. No question of unloading the riffraff. Australia, Canada, New Zealand and the rest are getting best quality men and women. And it's good luck we wish all of them. They're another proof that the race has bred true. But here at home, they'll be adventure too in ever-improving conditions with housing worthy of the nation that pioneers atomic industry in which Britain leads. What opportunity for men who seek their adventure in new science. Today, all industry challenges men of spirit and enterprise. Automation, if we control it properly, will double our standard of life in 25 years. Britain's a good country. The inviting sea that beckons some abroad relaxes millions every year. On everybody's doorstep, there's sport of the highest standard in the world. We taught it to the world. And if they sometimes match us at these games, it's all in the day's fun. The men who emigrate and those who stay are all sons of the motherland, Great Britain, that always did and always will breed a race second to none in the world.

Beneath the Thames, 15 miles east of London, a new road tunnel is being built between Dartford and Purfleet. Mr. George Nugent, Joint Parliamentary Secretary to the Minister of Transport, descends by lift on the Dartford side to inaugurate the work on the main tunnel. These shafts go down 80 feet on each bank, and they're already linked by a narrow pilot tunnel built under the river before the wall. The main tunnel, wide enough for a double carriageway, will be driven forward by a huge boring shield. Behind this shield, Mr. Nugent inaugurates the work by tightening the last bolt on the first ring of the tunnel lining. For 2,000 years, the Thames has been London's lifeline, but it's a barrier as well. The last downstream bridge is the Tower Bridge. Eastward of that, the last road crossing is the Blackwall Tunnel in the heart of London's East End, where its continuous traffic must thread a way through many miles of congested streets. But before long, thanks to the new Dartford project, millions of vehicles a year will be able to bypass London altogether. The cutting edge of the Great Shield cannot be forced through the chalk and gravel faster than 5 or 6 feet a day, even though the pilot tunnel is already there to help progress. Because of constantly seeping water, the men must work in compressed air at pressures up to 35 pounds per square inch. In 5 years' time, a lorry will be able to drive direct from the Dartford bypass to the Southend arterial. Of all lost causes, lost most irretrievably to all appearances, was the Channel Tunnel. 5 miles from Dover, its little-known entrance a derelict folly. Inspector Arnold, every week for the last 7 years, has, like his predecessors, examined the tunnelling remaining intact since it was begun back in 1880. Abandoned almost at birth because of alarmist invasion talk, the Channel Tunnel was long the dream of its advocates, the joke of its detractors. Now the project is revived as something much wanted, thoroughly practicable. The Channel Tunnel, say experts in many fields, is essential to British prosperity. For those special steamers now ferry trains and cars over the Straits of Dover, delays are such as cannot be tolerated in this day and age. Nevertheless, the car ferries, both of private enterprise and British Railways, carry heavy traffic. And of passengers, railway steamers annually take more than 2 million to and fro. The vast bulk of traffic between Britain and the continent will continue to be seaborne even under the common market. But in an increasingly competitive world in which quick delivery is all important, the tunnel would be invaluable. Perhaps the old workings will soon be a thing of the past. For 100 millions, easily available nowadays, and with anything like the drive that went into our wartime production, we could have the job finished in 5 years. Our status as good Europeans will be enhanced to the profit of all, when under the Straits of Dover runs the Channel Tunnel.

0: In this case, all that glitters is gold. 22 karat gold being cast at the Royal Mint into regal sovereigns. At 1300 degrees centigrade, it pours like tea, but it soon sets into solid bars, which are assayed for correct composition before being stamped with the mint's mark. Before your mouth starts watering, we'd better tell you that this beautiful gold will never find its way into your pocket, nor anybody else's. The mint is striking £1 million worth of these sovereigns, but they're not going into circulation. They're all to be put away as part of the nation's gold reserve. You may ask, why bother to make them at all? The answer is, just for practice. Coining gold is a special technique, and as the old craftsmen retire and the new boys have to learn, so they run off £1 million every now and then, just to keep their hand in. In a captain's gig from the cruiser Canberra, President Eisenhower came ashore at Hamilton Harbour, Bermuda. This was the beginning of the most important meeting of Western statesmen for some years. First to greet the President was the Governor, Sir John Woodall, extending a formal welcome to an island under the Crown. Back in 1953, the President came to Bermuda to confer with Sir Winston. Now, in the background, waiting to add his greeting, stood Mr. McMillan. Ready to record the event was a battalion of film and pressmen. The liner Queen of Bermuda overlooked the scene, her sirens sounding a welcome. The President said he and the Premier were old friends.
1: I expect to have, therefore, not only a very interesting and enjoyable a visit here to your island, but one which I hope will, and I'm confident, will redound to the betterment of both our peoples because of the stronger friendships and understandings that are certain to come out of it. Thank you very much for your warm welcome.
0: Formal greeting over, the President and the Prime Minister prepared to drive to the Mid-Ocean Club. Mr. Eisenhower agreed to enter the bubble-top limousine first, but there was another session with the photographers before they could move off.

0: Mayflower II has crossed the Atlantic. The 53-day voyage that touched the imagination of the world has triumphantly succeeded. All America claims the feat, and President Eisenhower himself has congratulated the captain. Mayflower II, replica of the ship in which the Pilgrim Fathers sailed to America 337 years ago, had to be towed for the last few miles as she was becalmed. But that couldn't be helped. Commander Villiers and his adventurous crew had proved that in the age of oil and steam, men can still be found to cross the Atlantic in a small ship under sail. The world salutes the men and the vessel. They formed a link between a distant age and the present, between Britain and the great nation of the West, which the Pilgrim Fathers and similar men of stout heart and high principle helped to found.
1: It's been happening all over the country. That first day of boarding school with slightly anxious parents handing over slightly anxious youngsters to a strange new world. Cheam School in Berkshire is no different. You can spot the confident old-timers. Though, after a few roll calls, they'll all be behaving like old-timers. Parents are kissed goodbye, and politeness demands that sisters be included too. The boats and aeroplanes are forgotten as a sports car drives up to the door, for it contains a new boy who is making history. Prince Charles, heir to the throne. His parents, too, have brought him here themselves. The family is welcomed by the joint headmaster, Mr. Peter Beck. Prince Charles is in school uniform, except that his tie is black and not blue, for the court is still in mourning for his great-great-uncle, King Haakon of Norway. A special welcome for the Duke of Edinburgh, for he is here not only as a father, but also as an old boy. He was a Cheam pupil from 1930 to 1933. Yes, this eight-year-old boy is creating a great precedent. He is the first heir to the British throne to go to school. He will be the first King of England to have been educated as a boy among other boys. Admittedly, a boy with a rather special destiny. But his rank will count for little in the rough and tumble democracy of playground and dormitory, which is exactly how his parents and his future subjects would wish it.

The world wakes up to a new fact, that the rocket is fast replacing the airplane as queen of the air for both attack and defense. For years we've talked about it, the age of the push-button air force, and now it is with us. The first stage, replacement of manned fighters and AK-AK guns by ground-to-air missiles, is already well underway. And what is more, it works. Here is a new supersonic ground-to-air weapon launched by remote control with the aid of booster rockets. Once on its way, it needs no help from the ground. It will track down the target automatically and destroy it. Boosters drop away and the rocket's sustainer motor takes over. Inside, sensitive but robust instruments are controlling its course. Fitted with a proximity fuse and a warhead, the weapon is lethal even with a near miss. But its built-in homing device makes it inescapable. These research rockets are precious, so they are brought safely to Earth to be used again. Trial after trial has proved their worth, and the RAF's first missile station is already being built in Lincolnshire. In defense against attack from the air, Britain is not lagging behind. America lifts the security veil from the Ryan X-13, a jet plane that solves the problem of runways by just not needing one. The X-13 uses a vertical takeoff, and that's no mere gimmick, for the ever-increasing speed of modern planes has made the supply of suitable runways a major headache. There she goes, straight up like a helicopter, but with a performance that makes a helicopter look half paralyzed. Once leveled out, she behaves like a normal jet. There's no problem about landing either, just the same performance in reverse. This unusual plane spends a lot of its time with its nose in the air, but then it has got something to boast about. A test pilot enters Attar the Second, France's entry in the vertical takeoff stakes. Like Britain's flying bedstead, this is not a plane, but a test vehicle. Little more than a jet engine in a tube. But an engine of tremendous power, so delicately controlled, that it can ride the air as smoothly as a hovering seagull. Engines like Attar the Second and Britain's Rolls-Royce Avon are pointing the way to the aircraft of the future. High-speed jets which will need no more space to take off and land than a few square yards of concrete.

Cassidy Airfield on Christmas Island in the far Pacific. Along this strip of coral, hundreds of miles from anywhere, is drawn up an RAF task force of Valiant, Shackletons, and Canberras, waiting to make history. For Britain's first hydrogen bomb is about to be exploded. From this day, Britain will rank beside America and Russia as a major nuclear power. From the moment that the white-painted Valiant bomber takes off with its deadly load, Britain is no longer dependent on anyone for this ultimate deterrent. On the control ship Narvik, everyone who will be on deck puts on protective clothing as 0 hour draws near. The explosion is to be at an altitude of several thousand feet. And even though the test has been carefully planned to produce the minimum of radioactive fallout, observers many miles from the explosion must be protected from the searing rays of the flash itself. Everyone is at his post. And the seconds are ticking away. Not until 10 seconds after the flash may anyone turn and look at the huge fireball, even through goggles. For so intense is this man-made sun that people 10 miles away, with their backs turned and their hands over their eyes, are conscious of its fantastic brilliance. As the heat spreads outwards, clouds are evaporated in a fraction of a second and new ones created. Not only has Britain joined the ranks of the H-bomb powers, she has made the great technical achievement of starting with an airborne H-bomb, which neither America nor Russia was able to do. They both exploded their first H-bomb from the ground before they were confident enough of success to attempt dropping one from the air. This series of tests changes the whole world situation, for pressure has been growing to end such tests altogether. Britain has pointed out that it would be unfair to ban them while she alone of the three great powers had no H-bomb of her own. Perhaps it'll be easier to reach agreement on this controversial problem now that America, Russia, and Britain stand on an equal footing. Darling!

a house in Stoke Poges, once the home of music hall star Vesta Tilley, Glaxo chairman Sir Harry Jeffcott welcomes the Minister of Health, Mr. Dennis Vosper. The minister has come to inspect the production of Polivarin, British anti-polio vaccine, which has already given 200,000 children a powerful defense against this dreadful disease. This department produces the liquid medium in which the culture is to be prepared. Tissue of monkey kidneys is cut up to receive the virus. There are three types of poliovirus. A strain of each is prepared separately. The blending will come later to make a vaccine which will give protection against all three forms. 100% cleanliness and the most rigid precautions are enforced, for the infected culture is deadly at this stage. An incubator room brings the culture to maturity. This process takes 4 days, during which the culture is kept in motion. The final vaccine, of course, contains only dead virus. Formalin treatment will kill off all live virus, and a foolproof system of checking and double-checking will ensure that it has done so. This British vaccine is a modification of the Salk vaccine, which has had such great success in the United States. Britain has learned from America's mistakes and has taken stringent measures to ensure that there will be no repetition of the American accident in which a faultily tested batch caused a local outbreak of the very disease it was intended to prevent. It will not happen here. When the three different strains of vaccine are ready, they are blended in the right proportions to give maximum immunity. There's enough vaccine to give 100,000 anti-polio inoculations in each of these great vessels. And the contents of each vessel is worth £20,000. A lot of money, but a small price for safeguarding the future of 100,000 children. Yes, it's Hopalong Cassidy himself, Bill Boyd, cowboy film hero to three generations of kids, arriving in Britain with his wife for a fortnight's stay. Hoppy's only been here once before. Then he was escorting 48 British and 48 American boys on a tour of the British Isles. Hopalong and his wife, Tripalong, her real name's Grace, are so busy being fairy godparents to 500,000 children, they don't often get a holiday. So now they've come to see Britain for themselves. That is, if the kids will give them any time to themselves. The reception committee are members of the 12,000-strong Posse Club. Hoppy celebrated two dates on the way over, his 62nd birthday and his 20th wedding anniversary. He and Tripalong have no children of their own. Or perhaps it's more true to say, they have many thousands.

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1: On the salt flats at Bonneville, Utah, Sterling Moss prepares to drive faster than he's ever done before. In a specially designed MG, he's tackling several of the Class F international records for cars up to 1.5 litres. The little car is tailor-made to fit Sterling's figure. He almost lies down in it, for the roaring raindrop, as its makers call it, is 15 feet long and only 3 feet high. First, a warming-up run across the famous flats, which are like a huge billiard table made of salt, an ideal surface for record-breaking. And one by one, the world records tumble. 1 kilometre, 1 mile, 5 kilometres, 5 miles, 10 kilometres. Top speed is 246.64 miles an hour. Five world records in one day by a British driver in a British car. And they stay in the family, for all the former records were held by MGs. There's nothing quite like it anywhere else in the world. And incidentally, its equipment is second to none. It's the new home of Britain's National Film Theatre. And the stars, Jack Hawkins among them, are arriving for the official opening. Here's Kenneth Moore. Personalities from outside the film industry include Lord Hailsham. Other countries are represented, Italy by La Lolo herself. Lord Hailsham greets the guest of honour, Princess Margaret, who is to perform the opening ceremony. Nothing less than a royal inauguration would do justice to the occasion. For this fine new building on London's South Bank is the culmination of a dream which everyone in Britain who loves the cinema has helped to bring to fruition.
2: I believe that there is no exact parallel to the National Film Theatre in any other part of the world. And I'm proud that England, which has already made such an important contribution to the development of the cinema, should now take a lead in establishing not only a national, but also an international centre of this kind for films and for the people who work for them.
1: The Princess declares the theatre open. And then Sir Laurence Olivier presents the distinguished guests, filmmakers and stars, whose work will often be seen in this new home of all that is best in the art of the cinema.
3: And that's how it was in 1957. The news clips were courtesy of British Pathé News and Telstar, and I've enjoyed your company today. Take care of yourselves till we meet again. Bye-bye.

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2: Police have charged a 30-year-old man with attempted murder after the Belfast stabbing. The Sudanese national will appear in court on Wednesday after a man in his 40s suffered serious eye, face and back wounds. Police commanders and political leaders have called for calm in the wake of the attack, and Deputy First Minister Emma Little-Pengelly says people are genuinely worried.
3: What we're seeing very often is that frustration from people that their genuinely held concerns are not taken seriously.
2: President Trump has vowed to retaliate after he accused Iran of shooting down a US helicopter near the Strait of Hormuz. US officials say two crew members of the Apache helicopter have been rescued by an American sea drone. The parents of a woman who was stabbed to death by her partner have urged victims of domestic violence to seek help. Clifton George from North London stabbed Annabelle Rook 31 times when she tried to end their relationship after years of abuse. Her mother, Susanna, says those affected need support.
4: However hard it is, get out, get the children out, find yourself a safe place, and then deal with him from afar.
2: It's emerged West Ham's co-owner David Sullivan has been banned from contacting the club's women's and youth teams for the past 3 years. The restrictions were enforced in 2023 due to safeguarding concerns. A man who grabbed a woman's hair and asked for a kiss has become the first person to be found guilty under new sex-based harassment legislation. 44-year-old David Stroud has been given a 12-month community order. Detective Superintendent Sam Painter says such crimes are under reported.
5: We'd be really keen to ensure that this conviction plays part in giving confidence for people to come forward and report these behaviours, or report them on behalf of somebody else if you witness somebody being subjected to these behaviours.
2: And Serena Williams has won her doubles match after a sensational return to tennis. She hasn't played competitively for 4 years. That's the latest from Radio News Hub. I'm David Hall.
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3: Protesters have taken to the streets of Belfast in the wake of Monday's knife attack. Demonstrators have set bins and cars alight and a bus has been torched in the city centre. Assistant Chief Constable Ryan Henderson says violence is unacceptable.
4: People have a right to have their voice heard and they have a right to do that peacefully. If that's done in a violent way, all that does, and I saw it firsthand last year, damages communities and drags young people into it. I would plead for calm heads in relation to that.
3: The protests come after a 30-year-old Sudanese man was charged with attempted murder. He'll appear in court later after attacking a man in his 40s. He remains in hospital with serious injuries to his eyes, face and back. Next, Donald Trump's accusing Iran of shooting down a US helicopter near the Strait of Hormuz. The president's threatening to retaliate after two crew were rescued from the Apache helicopter shortly after it went down. An electrician who murdered his partner and blew up their home is beginning a life sentence. Clifton George from North London stabbed Annabel Rook when she tried to end their relationship. Her parents say George was a controlling figure.
5: He was very careful to hide it from us, his temper.
6: And we learned that he had a short fuse and could lose it over something really trivial.
5: Yeah.
6: Anything that he perceived as a slight.
5: And then he would go back and take it out on her.
3: A man who stroked a woman's hair and asked if he could kiss her has apologised after becoming the first person to be convicted under new sex-based harassment legislation. David Stroud's been given a 12-month community order and says he regrets his actions.
7: Yeah, I'm deeply apologetic to her. I feel like the way I behaved to that girl on the train, I might have caused some distress, but I realised that I'd overstepped the line and I walked away of my own accord, because I thought, right, now it's time to go.
3: And Thomas Tuchel says England can't be considered favourites at this year's World Cup because it's been too long since they've won it. That's the latest from Radio News Hub. I'm David Hall.
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2: Police have charged a 30-year-old man with attempted murder after the Belfast stabbing. The Sudanese national will appear in court on Wednesday after a man in his 40s suffered serious eye, face and back wounds. Police commanders and political leaders have called for calm in the wake of the attack, and Deputy First Minister Emma Little-Pengelly says people are genuinely worried.
3: What we're seeing very often is that frustration from people that their genuinely held concerns are not taken seriously.
2: President Trump has vowed to retaliate after he accused Iran of shooting down a US helicopter near the Strait of Hormuz. US officials say two crew members of the Apache helicopter have been rescued by an American sea drone. The parents of a woman who was stabbed to death by her partner have urged victims of domestic violence to seek help. Clifton George from North London stabbed Annabelle Rook 31 times when she tried to end their relationship after years of abuse. Her mother, Susanna, says those affected need support.
4: However hard it is, get out, get the children out, find yourself a safe place, and then deal with him from afar.
2: It's emerged West Ham's co-owner David Sullivan has been banned from contacting the club's women's and youth teams for the past 3 years. The restrictions were enforced in 2023 due to safeguarding concerns. A man who grabbed a woman's hair and asked for a kiss has become the first person to be found guilty under new sex-based harassment legislation. 44-year-old David Stroud has been given a 12-month community order. Detective Superintendent Sam Painter says such crimes are under reported.
5: We'd be really keen to ensure that this conviction plays part in giving confidence for people to come forward and report these behaviours, or report them on behalf of somebody else if you witness somebody being subjected to these behaviours.
2: And Serena Williams has won her doubles match after a sensational return to tennis. She hasn't played competitively for 4 years. That's the latest from Radio News Hub. I'm David Hall.
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